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0: This is the story of Shadrach, Meshach, and Abednego, one of the great trios.
1: There were three children from the land of Israel. They took a trip to the land of Babylon. Nebuchadnezzar was the king of Babylon.

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And the hungy turned out great.

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1: Hello, I'm Kim Cartwright. The Chinese firm that controls the port of Darwin has launched a case against Australia in the World Bank's arbitration body. Hugh Phillips reports.
2: Both major parties went to the last federal election promising to strip Landbridge Group of its 99-year lease of the port. That's been thrown into doubt, with the firm arguing the government's efforts undermine the terms of Australia's free trade deal with China. The critical infrastructure asset sits directly opposite a defence precinct and was leased to the firm over a decade ago in a $506 million deal. The Chinese government warns attempts to take back the port could undermine our national relationship. Hugh Phillips reporting.
1: The Prime Minister is calling for calm in Alice Springs after the arrest of a suspected child killer sparked violent street riots. It's alleged 47-year-old Jefferson Lewis was beaten unconscious by community members before being taken into police custody. The arrest follows the discovery of the body of a 5-year-old. Treasury has released a snapshot of some of the spending and revenue pressures being faced in the federal budget. The $25 billion hospital agreement with the state and territories is the biggest expense the Albanese government is facing. Weaker economic growth will hurt revenue, along with a higher exchange rate, which could impact some of our key exports. A two-decade high in drowning levels has prompted calls for people to renew their first aid and CPR skills. The latest drowning report shows 357 deaths last year. Swim Safety Ambassador Laurie Lawrence.
3: There were 12 of those little kids last year. But for everyone that drowns in that little kid's age group, 8 more suffer and are hospitalised.
1: The man accused of ramming a ute into a Brisbane synagogue has had his bail application adjourned for a psychiatric evaluation. Matthew DeCampo's legal team told the Supreme Court his behaviour during the alleged hate crime was the result of long-term drug-related mental health issues. To the war in Iran, and Donald Trump is renewing his threat to pull American troops out of European bases as his frustration grows over a perceived lack of support from US allies. Mr. Trump has complained that Washington's partners expect the US to come to their aid if required. Mitch McCann reports.
4: After posting online that the US is considering a reduction in American troops in Germany, Mr. Trump doubled down when speaking to reporters, saying they haven't been exactly on board. Adding, when asked if he would cut troops in Italy and Spain, "Why shouldn't I? Italy has not been of any help. Spain has been horrible. Absolutely." The US launched its joint attack on Iran without notifying most of its allies, and most European partners have refused to become directly involved in the conflict. German Chancellor Friedrich Merz suggested this week that America was being humiliated by Iran and that it didn't have an effective strategy to end the war, likely infuriating Mr. Trump further. According to reports, more than 36,000 active duty US military personnel are stationed in Germany, 12,600 in Italy, and 3,800 in Spain. Mitch McCann, New York.
1: Briefly, the polls are open today for the Nepean by-election on Victoria's Mornington Peninsula, sparked by the resignation of sitting Liberal MP Sam Groff. This is AIR News. The Melbourne Storm has reached an NRL milestone, but not the good kind, losing 7 games in a row for the first time in the club's history. Despite taking an early lead, the men in purple failed to convert against the Dolphins, losing 28-10 in Brisbane. Melbourne captain Harry Grant admits it's no simple fix.
5: It's a bit real, but at the end of the day, it's, you know, it's life and the cards are being dealt, and probably two parts of it are off the field and on the field. And at the moment, we've got to fix some stuff on the field as well to ease a little bit off the field, I think.
1: Just moments after Joe Berry put Port Adelaide in front in the AFL, a sizzling goal from Braden Cook with just 10 seconds remaining delivered Adelaide a 1-point win over Port Adelaide. Power coach Josh Carr says the pressure stepped up after half-time.
6: I think our ability to handle the heat in certain moments, especially that third quarter, we didn't handle it that well with a few cough-ups and they made us pay. I think they kicked 5 unanswered goals in a row, and then we finished off with 4 and gave ourselves a chance, but pretty disappointed.
1: Final score 11, 1076 to 11, 975. Meanwhile, Fremantle Dockers scoring a 12-point win over Western Bulldogs, 17-12, 114 to 15-12, 102. Aussie Oscar Piastri has clocked third fastest in practice for the Miami Formula One Grand Prix in Florida. The Adelaide Thunderbirds take on Queensland Firebirds in the netball tonight. Australian Independent Radio News.

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1: Hello, I'm Kim Cartwright. This month's federal budget is expected to show increased pressure on revenue, mainly as a result of the Iran war. Federal politics editor Michael Packey takes a look.
2: Treasury will use the May 12 budget to forecast a downgrade in revenue, mainly on the back of slower economic growth and a lift in unemployment. Strong commodity prices and a spike in inflation will support the amount of money coming into government coffers in the short term, but a higher exchange rate will challenge revenue as exports come under pressure. Treasury also says the $25 billion hospital agreement with the states and territories is the biggest spending item in the budget, followed by $14 billion on defence investments and $6 billion to deliver various medication on the PBS.
1: The Chinese firm that controls the port of Darwin has launched a legal battle against Australia's attempts to reclaim the asset. Both major parties went to last year's election promising to strip Landbridge Group of its 99-year lease. The business's owner has launched the case in an international arbitration body, claiming the federal government's efforts violate Australia's free trade deal with China. A woman has been treated in hospital for minor injuries after a stabbing at Port Adelaide. Police were called to Gardiner Court yesterday afternoon, where a woman had been stabbed in the arm by another woman known to her. The suspect fled the scene but was arrested nearby. A 19-year-old Semaphore Park woman was charged with aggravated assault and will face court on Monday. The WA government has completed its purchase of St John of God's Mount Lawley Hospital for $80 million. The purchase is part of a nearly $225 million investment to buy, commission and commence full operation of the health campus. The transition to public ownership will be completed on the 31st of August, adding a total of 196 beds to the system. Health Minister Meredith Hammett says a number of beds will be contracted to the state prior to the full handover.
3: We are working closely with St John of God. They're building a new facility in Midland. But because we wanted to get additional access over the winter months, we contracted 53 additional beds as part of our winter strategy.
1: Overseas, and the US President Donald Trump says he's not happy with Iran's latest proposal to end the war that he started. The White House is now facing a legal deadline to formally end the Middle East conflict or be forced to seek congressional approval to continue its military action. President Trump rambling to reporters that he's doubtful Iran's leadership will be able to put together a coherent proposal.
4: They're not getting along. They're very, very confused by what's happened because essentially, most of their military has been wiped out. But we just had a conversation with Iran. Let's see what happens. But I would say that I am not happy.
1: New analysis shows one in four Australian workers are being shortchanged on their superannuation. The Super Members Council is warning even a small loss of $1,800 in a single year can snowball into a $30,000 deficit by the time a worker reaches retirement. Younger employees and low-income earners are being hit hardest, with half of those earning under $25,000 a year missing out on full entitlements. This is AIR News.
5: Good morning, everyone. It's Jeff Smith with you. 4 minutes after 7. I was going to say 20 minutes after 7. It's not 20 minutes after 7. It's 4 minutes after 7. Capital Community Radio 101.7 FM on this very chilly Saturday morning, the 2nd of May. It's exactly 5 degrees officially, 95% relative humidity, calm conditions outside, 1,026.4 hectopascals is your pressure, no rain at all in the gauge at Mount Lawley, and our existing 5 degrees is currently the minimum. Heading up to 19 degrees today, partly cloudy with light winds becoming south to southeasterly, 15 to 20 k's during the morning and then becoming light in the evening. Now, as you would understand, both the fire danger and the UV index are both currently rated as moderate, common sense required. 8 to 22, your temperature spread tomorrow. Those partly cloudy conditions to continue, and those light winds becoming southeasterly, 15 to 20 k's in the middle of the day tomorrow, and then becoming light in the early afternoon. And a similar day, but mostly sunny on Monday, 10 to 22 with easterly winds, 15 to 20 k's becoming light during the day. 101.7 FM, Jeff Smith, Saturday Sporting Breakfast, each and every Saturday morning. And thank you for your company this morning. Michelle's with me as normal, 93649888, and our SMS number 0491 866 22. Now, we've got a bit of a competition going at the moment that concerns the Beatles, and by absolute coincidence, my first two songs this morning are both number ones from the Beatles, both in 1966, both number ones on the 2nd of May 1966. The first one I'm about to play for you was number one here in WA this day in 1966, and then straight after it, another Beatles song that just happened to be the number one nationally. Good morning to all the Beatles fans.

0: Minutes with me. Absolutely 11 minutes after 7. I was just thinking the temperature's screamed up. It's now 5.1. And if I was home at the moment, I think I'd be snuggled up with someone very important, trying to forget that it's 5.1 degrees. My goodness, if you're able to pull the doona up under your chin and keep yourselves nice and warm, well, good on you. Rock and roll music, along with Honey Don't, was number one in Australia this day, the 2nd of May 1966. It was there for 4 weeks. And you can find that one on their 64 album, which was entitled Beatles for Sale. Nowhere Man, in conjunction with Norwegian Wood, was number one here in WA the 2nd of May 1966. And you can find that on their 65 album, Rubber Soul. Pleasure to play the Beatles always. And alluding to the little competition we've got starting on Monday, each day after the 5 p.m. news during next week, we'll play the selections, starting with number 5 on Monday and revealing the Beatles song with the most votes registered by our listeners on Friday the 8th of May. Now, the winner of a double pass to the Mersey Beatles and the Beatles DVD will also be announced on Friday the 8th of May. Thanks to everybody who's participated. Of course, I think there isn't many people. There are some, but there's not many people who don't like the Beatles. So be tuned in for that 5 p.m. each weeknight right through the week. The 2nd of May today, around the world, is known as Free Comic Day. On this day, participating specialty comic book stores give out free comics to anyone visiting their stores. I hope that it's more successful than World Record Day, but don't get me started on that. 1933, on the 2nd of May, the Loch Ness Monster is formally introduced to the world. The Inverness Courier paper ran an article called A Strange Spectacle on Loch Ness, and it's been going on ever since 1933. 10 years later, 1943, on this day, Roll Out the Barrel was banned as a marching song for training American airmen, as it was deemed too lusty. Say no more. 1960, on the 2nd of May, Benny King left the Drifters and signed a solo contract with Atco Records. And 1969, on the 2nd of May, the Beatles record Something. The same day, same year, 1969, the British liner, the QE2, departed on her maiden voyage. The 2nd of May 1994, Nelson Mandela claimed victory after South Africa's first democratic elections. And come forward to this day, 2011, US Special Operations Forces killed Osama bin Laden during a raid on his secret compound in Abbottabad in Pakistan. Some Australian history. The 2nd of May 1829, we all know this, the city of Fremantle was founded as Captain Fremantle hoists the Union Jack. It was this day, the 2nd of May, 1829. Musically for you, always a triplet on a Saturday morning relative to things that happened on this day, the 2nd of May. The song we're going to play for you, I'm playing for you Eric Clapton's Wonderful Tonight. Beautiful song. It was recorded this day in 1977. Sadly passing this day in 1973, actress and jazz vocalist June Hutton passed away. She passed away in LA. She was 52. I've got a June Hutton song for you. A lot of our senior members would remember her as a jazz vocalist. Yes, I found one, so I'll be playing June Hutton for you. But at the start off our triplet this morning, we go back to the 2nd of May 1960, where Ray Peterson recorded this one.
1: Laura and Tommy were lovers. He wanted to give her

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Thanks for tuning Capital Community Radio 101.7 FM. It's Jeff Smith with you. Saturday Sporting Breakfast, 7 to 10, each and every Saturday morning. And thanks to the following people who have called in. We really appreciate your input into our program. One of our regulars, in fact, two of our regulars, Mike of Menorah. Good morning to you, Mike. Mike, the tragic Carlton supporter. We'll be talking footy at about 8:10 this morning. At another great win to the Dockers last night. Not impressive, I don't think, but at least they won. Babe of Woodvale, a very good morning to you, Babe, and thanks for your kind words. Ray of Mount Hawthorne, hello, Ray. Thank you for taking the trouble. Loved Nowhere Man from the Beatles. Asked me if I can play some Celine Dion now that she's back performing. I can put a Celine Dion track in next Saturday. I think I'm, like so many people, a huge fan. Be a pleasure to do that. At my age, I've just got to remember to do it, Ray, but I'm sure we can do it. I'll tie a string around my finger or something. Danuta, one of our presenters. Hello, love. Thanks for phoning in. Good of you to do so at this time of the day. Glad to hear me back on air. I'm glad to be back on air, to be honest with you. You're very kind, and thank you very much. And I'm glad that you're enjoying the music. And if you're lucky enough to hear one of Danuta's programs, you'll find some quality broadcasting there as well. Wonderful tonight. Eric Clapton wrote the song, my research tells me, about Patty Boyd. Patty Boyd, always linked to the Beatles, nicknamed Slowhand Eric Clapton because he's one of the world's great guitarists. So they nicknamed him Slowhand. Grammy Award-winning English rock guitarist, singer, songwriter and composer, and always a pleasure to play Eric Clapton. We played that because it was this day in 1977 that Eric Clapton recorded that. My Baby Just Cares For Me, I played you the June Hutton version of that particular song that was actually written for the 1930 musical comedy that was entitled Whoopee. Now, if you read through people who have actually recorded that song, it's like a who's who of our generation of vocalists. I won't even attempt to name them. Go and Google it. It's an impressive list. Every man and his dog has recorded that. I like that version by June Hutton. She, by the way, was a member of a vocal group called the Stardusters, but that's another aside. Tell Laura I Love Her from 1960, got to 7 in the US and 7 WA. Ray Peterson recorded it this day in 1960. A song that did not meet the favour of record companies. EMI originally refused to release the song due to the nature of the lyrics, and Decca Records in England decided not to release it, release the recording on the grounds that, in their opinion, it was too tasteless and vulgar, and destroyed, apparently, about 20,000 copies that had already been pressed. My goodness, you know the lyrics, you know that it's a tragic set of lyrics. But there you go, always things happening, excuse me, in the music world. 22nd of May today, all those birthday people, happy birthday to you. Sharing your birthday, born this day in 1929, rock and roll guitarist Link Ray was born Fred Lincoln Ray Jr. in North Carolina, passed away in 2005. It's Engelbert's birthday today, 1936, the year of his birth. As we know, he was born Arnold George Dorsey in Madras in British India. That's presently today, that's Chennai in India in today's language. He'll borrow his stage name from the German composer of the 1893 opera, Hansel and Gretel. So a big birthday today for Engelbert. English drummer Bob Henrit of the Kinks and Argent, he's having a birthday today, 1944, the year of his birth. Also, Lou Gramm, who was the original frontman of Foreigner, his birthday today, 1950, born Louis Andrew Grammitico in Rochester, New York. Musically, always a double. At the back of our double for you, for all the Knack fans, and there's lots of people who don't like My Sharona due to the nature of it, and it's a 5-minute song, but I'm going to play it for you this morning. Prescott Niles, who was the bassist for the Knack, it's his birthday today, 1954, born in New York. So if you need to make a cup of coffee, now's probably the time, because I'm just about to play 5 minutes of My Sharona
after I play Leslie Gore. 1946, the year of her birth, born Leslie Sue Goldstein in Brooklyn. Sadly passed away in 2015. A pleasure to play Leslie Gore. I think she's one of the feature female vocalists of the 1960s.

1979 was the year that that was such a big hit. One in the US for 6 weeks, it got to six in the UK, and it was 4 weeks at number one here in WA. For all the birthday people celebrating a birthday today, born this day in 1954 is Prescott Niles, who was the bassist for the Knack, the boy from New York. Hope that you enjoyed that. Have you ever wondered where the title came from, My Sharona? I did a bit of digging during the week. The lead singer and guitarist, his name is Doug Feiger. He met a girl called Sharona who was 17 at the time and fell in love with her. Consequently, they wrote the song My Sharona, and we've loved it ever since. 1964, Leslie Gore recorded You Don't Own Me. She was 18 years of age at the time. Would have been her birthday today. Born this day in 1946 in Brooklyn. Passed away in 2015. And part of what I do, I try and listen to other radio stations and see what they're doing, so we can keep up to date with what the trends are and all that sort of stuff. And we don't bend to trends, but it's good to know. There's a particular radio station in Perth, I hear, keep saying that they're the only radio station in Perth that you can tune into to listen to 60s music. I think one of the things that's really important when you're saying things on radio is to make sure that what you're saying is actually factually correct, because as we know here at Capital Community Radio, that's just not correct and they need to stop it.

It's Richard Clayderman, always at the piano with his version of Chariots of Fire, as we herald in our weekly look at athletics here in WA, both through the eyes of Athletics West and also through the eyes of Masters Athletics. Athletics West is excited to announce a revitalised Athletics West Awards Night. It's aimed at celebrating the best of the community. The 16th of May, the night event will honour the best of the community and offer a chance for our community to come together, with tickets now on sale. Redeveloped following feedback from the community, this year's awards ceremony is an evolution of previous ceremonies and will expand several categories to better acknowledge the athletics community. Now, the 2026 Athletics West Awards will introduce new awards that include the Junior Track Club of the Year, the Junior Field Club of the Year, the Male and Female Masters Athlete of the Year, Performance of the Year in the categories WA State Championships for Juniors, WA State Championships for Seniors, Australian Championships for Juniors and Australian Championships for Seniors. All of these awards, including the other identified competition awards, will be honoured at the ceremony. Now, as part of the runway into the new awards ceremony, Athletics West are thrilled to announce finalists for the Performance of the Year, WA State Championships. The finalists have been selected by the office following their performance in the 2026 Fuel to Go and Play WA State Track and Field Championships, and congratulations to the finalists. I won't take the time now to read the names out, but what I will do is encourage you to go onto the Athletics West website. You'll see, one, how you can actually purchase your tickets to that, what's going to be a terrific awards night on the 16th of May. And you can also see there the people that have been noted and nominated for their performances for both juniors and seniors at the WA State Championships. Yep, it's all there on the website. Absolutely encourage you to do that. Also encourage you to go onto the Masters Athletics website, where you'll see that the next Sunday event, the 3rd of May, tomorrow, getting underway at 8 a.m, nice part of the world down there at Kent Street, where the 10k or 5k road running championships, or a 5k road walking championship, the Kent Street Weir in Wilson, as I say, 8 o'clock, Sean Keane is the race director tomorrow. If you go onto the website, you will see that there is a course map there for you to have a look at if you're not quite sure where the Kent Street Weir is. Visitors always welcome on a Sunday morning, $7 for an online entry or $10 for entry on the day. Either pre-register using the link on the right sidebar or register on the day at the visitor table. And they do request, if you're leaving it until tomorrow morning, to do it in person. Please make sure that you have the exact $10. The object of the club is to encourage and promote Masters Athletics, general fitness, and to provide opportunities for training and competition. To see what Masters Athletics WA offers, head to the About Us page on their terrific website. Upcoming events, the 7th of May and the 14th of May at ECAC, Ern Clark out there in Cannington. And the following Sunday's event is the Mother's Day Star Swamp event, either 10k or 5k handicap event for running or 5k walking event. 8 a.m. it is, and that particular event, 8 a.m. on the 10th of May. So there you go, right up to date with all your athletics news, all those people participating in the event tomorrow. A very good morning to you, and even though it's going to be a bit chilly, I'm sure by the time we get

0: it warmed up, it's all okay. Just a quick update, the weather's screamed up. It's now, the temperature is now 6.5 degrees after it was 5 o'clock. Registered now as the minimum at 7 o'clock. And to acknowledge Steve of Duncraig, who's called in, kind of you to do so. Thank you for your very kind words, Steve. I absolutely appreciate it. And yes, we do try and play music that we know that you'll all enjoy, including Australian music.
1: Well, she's so...

0: motor.
1: JOK from 1958, that was, got to 16 here on the charts here in WA. So Tough. He was the first Australian rock and roll performer to tour the US. JOK, always a pleasure to play Australian music. Now, playing good music is one thing, but on my next track is my daily or Saturday daily novelty song. I played one from Homer and Jethro last week, and I'll say it again, no one can destroy a nice song like Homer and Jethro.

0: I know a dark and gloomy spot. 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It's called Hernando's Hideaway. Oh, Larry, they used to have six candles tall, a burning brightly in the hall, till Liberace stole them all away. 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Old soldier soup to you most every single day.
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1: I told you. Absolutely destroyed it. Words and music by Richard Adler and Jerry Ross, and taken from the musical The Pajama Game. The most successful proper recording of that song was done by Archie Blair, reached number two on the Billboard charts in 1954. Here's Neil Diamond.

Well, Neil Diamond from 1967, Girl, You'll Be a Woman Soon. And then from 1960, our theme for our golf segment. Good morning to all the ladies at the WA Golf Club out there at Yokine Swinging School from Bobby Rydell. Tuesday's event, the 18-hole winner was Robbie Scott. The runner-up was Sylvia Zhao. Sylvia had a good day last Tuesday. She was also nearest the pin on the 5th. Nearest the pin on the 9th was Janine Bettis. On the 11th, Chu Yu-Yong. And on the 16th, Glenda Jusen. It looks like Eva Vojic was the 9-hole winner on Tuesday, and Maureen Hervey was the runner-up. Come forward to Thursday just gone, a joint event, a pairs event, I should say. The 18-hole winners were Jenny Hill and Joanne Wolfrey. It looks like the runner-up is Phil Dutton and Lynn Cooper. Nearest the pin on the 9th was Julie Scott. On the 5th was Lindell Clohessy. Lynn Clohessy, perhaps. Jenny Hill was nearest the pin on the 16th, and nearest the pin on the 11th was Tan Cawthorn. Mavis Jones and Rhonda Clark, sorry, just a little difficult to read, were the 9-hole winners on Tuesday. Liz Zemboulis and Ray Smith were the runners-up, and it was Lee O'Donoghue who was nearest the pin in the 9-hole event. A very good morning to you, ladies. A very good morning to all those golfers out there. I'm absolutely green with envy. I can't play anymore, but by gee, I miss it. And yet, to all of you, stay out of the bush. Here's just a little bit of Herb Alpert to get us up to the 8 o'clock news.

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1: Hello, I'm Kim Cartwright. The National Commissioner for Aboriginal and Torres Strait Islander Children and Young People has called for a wider investigation into correctional systems, saying the death of Kumanjayi little baby must compel us to be and do better for the futures of our children. The man suspected of abducting and